0: the result of everyone's hard work, dedication, and teamwork. We are also grateful to the constant support and encouragement from BFI President Sri Ajay Singh, the Secretary General, Executive Director Arun Malik, and all the members of the Boxing Federation of India. Thank you, everyone, for support. Jai Hind, Jai Bharat.
1: India's sole weightlifter in action, Sanjana, suffered a disappointment after recording a did-not-finish in the women's 77-kilogram category. She was unable to settle underneath the bar on any of her three snatch attempts, including a final effort at 94-kilogram, resulting in an early exit from the tournament. Sanjana shot to prominence at the 2026 Asian Weightlifting Championships in Gandhinagar, winning three bronze medals with a combined total lift of 220 kilograms, which included 96-kilogram in snatch and 124-kilogram clean and jerk. She was considered a strong silver medal contender but unfortunately bowed out with a did-not-finish after failing all three of her snatch attempts at 94 kilograms. Despite the setback, the Indian weightlifting team has concluded the majority of its heavy campaigns with a highly successful haul of 7 medals, 1 gold, 5 silver and 1 bronze. And we have some bright good news for all the fans of lawn bowls. At the 2026 Commonwealth Games, India's men's pair lawn bowls team secured a strategic second successive group stage win by defeating Namibia, with Navneet Singh and Dinesh Kumar winning the first set 5-3 and the second set 6-3. From one good news to another, Indian lawn bowler Nayan Moni Sekia bounced back to defeat Carolyn Whitehead of the Isle of Man in a round 2 match of the women's single sectional play Section C at the Glasgow 2026 Commonwealth Games. Following a 0-2 loss to Wales' Amy Williams in round 1, this victory kept Sekia's campaign alive in Section C as she headed into the subsequent sectional rounds. Let's now have a look at how our para swimmers fared on day 7 of the ongoing Commonwealth Games 2026. No medals were won by the Indian para swimmers on day 7 of the Glasgow 2026 Commonwealth Games. Competitions in the pool concluded with two Indian athletes qualifying for and racing in the men's 50-meter freestyle S7 final. These two athletes were Chaitanya Vishwas Kulkarni and Suyash Narayan Jadhav. Chaitanya Vishwas Kulkarni finished 4th place in the men's 50-meter freestyle S7 final, clocking a time of 32.77 seconds, while Suyash Narayan Jadhav finished 6th place in the same final event with a time of 35.35 seconds. The gold medal in the final was secured by South Africa's Christian Sedi, who clocked 28.45 seconds to establish a new games record also. Overall, the Indian para swimmers successfully secured multiple final appearances across the competition layout but missed out on reaching podium placements.
2: आज एथलेटिक्स में भाला फेंक में नीरज चोपड़ा अपने फैंस के सामने होंगे और साथ में रोहित यादव और यशवीर सिंह भी। डेकाथलॉन में तेजस्विन शंकर अपने अभियान की शुरुआत करेंगे और ट्रिपल जंप में सिल्वा प्रभु और 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
1: 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86 kg+ category event in which Martina Devi Maibam will be representing India in the final round. In para track cycling, women's C4, C5, 4000 meters individual pursuit event, Lisha Das, who is representing India. In track cycling, men's team sprint event, these athletes include Rojit Singh, David Beckham, Ronaldo Singh and Jemsh Singh. In weightlifting, men's 110 kg category event shall also be happening, in which Lovepreet Singh from India will be representing our country in the finals.
3: Australia has surpassed a century of medals, has total of 103 medals and is at the top of the telly. Canada

0: और वैश्विक उथल पुथल के बावजूद भारत के व्यापारिक निर्यात में 15% की वृद्धि, श्रावण महीने की वार्षिक कांवड़ यात्रा आज से शुरू, और राष्ट्रमंडल खेलों में भारत ने पैरा एथलेटिक्स के पुरुषों की 100 मीटर 30-47 स्पर्धा का स्वर्ण और रजत पदक जीतकर रचा है इतिहास। और इसके साथ ही समाचार प्रभात का ये अंक समाप्त हुआ। नमस्कार।
1: 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India's merchandise exports rise 15% despite Red Sea crisis and global turmoil. Annual Kanwad Yatra for Shravana month to begin today. And para-athlete Dilip Kavit wins gold while Mohammed Basil bags silver in men's 100-meter race at Commonwealth Games. The Lok Sabha has passed the anti-paper leak bill proposing tougher penalties and fast-track courts to curb exam malpractices. The bill seeks to amend the Public Examinations Prevention of Unfair Means Act 2024. The Public Examinations Prevention of Unfair Means Amendment Bill 2026 incorporates several significant provisions, including stringent penalties such as imprisonment for up to 10 years, fines of up to 10 crore rupees, and the seizure of properties of convicted offenders. The legislation mandates that every state government and union territory administration establish special fast-track courts for day-to-day trial. Replying to the discussion on the bill, Minister of State for Personnel, Public Grievances and Pensions, Dr. Jitendra Singh, said the amendment in the bill has been brought to make the law more stringent and ensure speedy justice in paper leak cases.
2: The earlier bill and the amendment are reaffirmation of this government's deep commitment to safeguard the welfare of the students and the youth of this country. And therefore, this bill can be described as a milestone legislation in the history of Indian Parliament.
1: Polling has begun for by-elections to 3 assembly constituencies in Bihar, Gujarat and Madhya Pradesh. Voting is taking place for Bankipur constituency in Bihar, Manjalpur in Gujarat and Datia in Madhya Pradesh. In Bihar, voting is underway for the by-election to the Bankipur assembly constituency in Patna. Our correspondent reports that voters have been arriving at polling stations since early morning to cast their votes.
3: Polling is progressing peacefully across all 422 polling booths of 164 polling stations in the Bankipur Assembly constituency. Polling will continue till 5 p.m. A traditional stronghold of Bharatiya Janata Party, the seat is witnessing a contest among 25 candidates this time. A total of 379,616 voters will decide the electoral fate of the candidates. Although the main contest is believed to be between BJP's Neeraj Kumar, Jan Swaraj's Prashant Kishore and Rashtriya Janata Dal's Rekha Kumari. The by-election was necessitated following the resignation of BJP's national president Nitin Naveen from the assembly seat. Counting is scheduled on 3rd August. Savita Parekh, Akashwani News, Patna.
1: Bihar government has decided to reopen the closed sugar mills at Rayam in Darbhanga and Sakri in Madhubani. A proposal to this effect was approved at a cabinet meeting chaired by Chief Minister Samrat Chaudhary yesterday. Briefing the media, Additional Chief Secretary Arvind Kumar Chaudhary said that the Cabinet also approved the Bihar Sports Policy 2026. The meeting also approved the implementation of schemes worth more than 97 crore rupees under the Pradhan Mantri Krishi Sinchai Yojana for the financial year 2026-27. In the urban development sector under Amrit 2.0, around 53 crore 71 lakh rupees was approved for the Kishanganj Water Supply Project, and more than 150 crore 96 lakh rupees for the Lakhi Sarai water supply project. The cabinet also decided to establish Pakka Vermicompost

0: gobar biogas and commercial vern compost units in all districts of the state.
1: Under the scheme, approval has been given for the implementation of Pakka Vermicompost units, dung and biogas units and commercial vermicompost unit schemes across all 38 districts of the state. For this, an approval of 30,17,50,000 rupees has been granted for the financial year 26-27.
0: Commerce and Industry Minister Piyush Goyal has said that India's merchandise exports have registered a 15% growth so far in the current financial year, despite Red Sea crisis and global turmoil. He said despite these headwinds, India's merchandise exports have grown by 15% during the April-July period. Delivering the J.R.D. Tata Memorial Lecture 2026, Mr. Goyal said, the country's merchandise exports remained resilient despite mounting geopolitical tensions and disruptions to global trade routes. The minister said India's export performance reflects the strength of the country's economic fundamentals, even as businesses worldwide grapple with uncertainty stemming from conflicts in West Asia and disruptions in key shipping corridors.
2: We're growing at 7.7% last year. The world's fastest growing large economy. All of this is in the middle of two wars with so much uncertainty and geopolitical crisis around the world. We even had 50% tariffs on most of our exports to the US for a large part of the last year, despite which our exports also grew, both in goods and services, in the year ended March 26.
0: This is Akashwani giving you the news. For quick news updates round the clock, follow us on our X handle at AIR News Alerts. And for details of stories and more, log on to our website www.newsonair.gov.in and download News on AIR app. The annual Kanwad Yatra for Shravan month will begin today. During the Kanwad Yatra, a large number of people visit pilgrimage sites such as Haridwar, Gaumukh and Gangotri in Uttarakhand to fetch holy waters of Ganga River. Uttar Pradesh government has made elaborate arrangements to manage a large number of pilgrims. More from our correspondent.
3: In Lucknow, DCP Traffic Ravina Tyagi said that traffic diversions have been put in place on several routes in the state capital for 1 month in view of the Kanwad Yatra. Keeping the convenience of passengers in mind, during the Kanwad Yatra, NCRTC has decided to increase the frequency of Namo Bharat train services in the national capital region. For devotees travelling to Devghar, the railway administration has announced two special Shravan Mela trains from Gorakhpur. In Ayodhya, administrative officials inspected Ram Ki Paidi and the Naya Ghat area to review arrangements for devotees. In Varanasi, the CEO of Sri Kashi Vishwanath Dham Temple Trust, Vishwabhushan Mishra, said that special arrangements have been made for the convenience and safety of pilgrims. These include shaded zigzag queues, distribution of glucose, water and ORS. Flower showers will also be organized for devotees in the morning. Sushil Chandra Tiwari, Akashwani News, Lucknow.
0: The Kanwad Yatra begins in Haridwar, Uttarakhand today. The state government has put in place extensive arrangements to ensure the safety, convenience and smooth movement of millions of Shiva devotees. More from our correspondent.
4: Elaborate security arrangements have been made for the Kanwad Yatra, which will continue till August 11. State police personnel along with paramilitary forces have been deployed along the Kanwad track, national highways, major ghat, temples and other sensitive locations. Round-the-clock surveillance will be maintained through drone cameras, CCTV, network and state-of-the-art integrated control room. To ensure smooth traffic movement during the Yatra, a special traffic diversion plan has been implemented and additional police personnel have been deployed at congested locations. Medical team, fire services and disaster response units will also remain on high alert to handle any emergency. Sakshi Singh, Akashwani News, Dehradun.
0: Odisha remains on high alert as swollen rivers continue to threaten vast stretches of the state, even as the India Meteorological Department has forecast another spell of heavy to very heavy rainfall. With the Mahanadi expected to witness a medium flood and several river basins under close surveillance, the administration has intensified relief and preparedness measures. Our correspondent reports Bhadrak continues to be the worst affected district, while authorities have urged people in vulnerable areas not to leave designated relief sites.

0: hunters.
1: The flood situation in Odisha continues to remain under close watch even as authorities intensify relief and rescue operations across the affected districts. Bhadrak remains the worst hit district where floodwaters have inundated 322 villages spread across 5 blocks. Meanwhile, the India Meteorological Department has issued an orange warning for Nuapada, Kalahandi, Nabrangpur and Koraput districts, forecasting heavy to very heavy rainfall today, while yellow warnings remain in force for 18 other districts. Educational institutions have been closed in Kalahandi, Nabrangpur and Bhadrak as a precautionary measure. The state government has cancelled the leave of officers in 8 districts to ensure uninterrupted disaster response. Prakash Das for Akashvani News, Bhubaneswar.
0: Orange alert indicating isolated very heavy rainfall has been issued for 3 districts of Keralam. More from our correspondent.
2: Kozhikode, Wayanad and Kannur districts in northern Keralam are under orange alert today, indicating the possibility of isolated very heavy rainfall. A holiday has been declared for educational institutions in Wayanad district today. 8 districts are under yellow alert, indicating the possibility of isolated heavy rainfall. Rainfall ranging from 5 mm to 50 mm has been reported in almost all the districts since midnight. The intensity of rain is expected to increase across Kerala on Friday and Saturday. Smithy M. Palluruthi, Akashvani News, Thiruvananthapuram.
0: At the ongoing Commonwealth Games in Glasgow, para-athlete Dilip Kavit won a gold while Mohammed Basil bagged silver in men's 100-meter race. We have a report.
3: India produced a memorable 1-2 finish on the track at the Commonwealth Games as Dilip Mahadu Gavit stormed to gold and Mohammed Basil claimed silver in the men's T47 100-meter on day 7 of the games in Glasgow last night. Gavit produced a blistering finish over the final 30 meters to clog a Commonwealth Games record of 10.71 seconds and emphatically clinched the gold medal. Fellow Indian Basil was equally impressive, timing 10.83 seconds to secure silver after edging England's Kevin Santos, who settled for bronze. The medals were India's third medal of the day after long jumper Murli Sri Shankar had earlier opened the day's account with a silver in the men's long jump. The silver medal also made Sri Shankar the first Indian men's long jumper to win 2 Commonwealth Games medals. With Gavit's gold, Basil's silver and Sri Shankar's silver, India now ranks at 8th position, taking the country's overall tally to 15 medals, including 3 gold, 9 silver and 3 bronze. India's gold medals have come through Mirabai Chanu in weightlifting, Sharmila Dhankad in the women's F56 short put and now Gavit in the men's T47 100 meter. Chirag Jha from Sports Desk.
0: President Draupadi Murmu congratulated Dilip Kavit on winning gold medal and Mohammed Basil on securing silver medal in the men's 100 meter T47 event at Glasgow Commonwealth Games 2026. In a social media post, the president said that Indian para athletics has scripted a memorable chapter of sporting excellence. And now for a look at today's newspapers, it's over to Sarabjit Kaur.
4: Thank you, Sunil. Approval of the bill to amend the anti-paper leak law in Lok Sabha is the top story in many dailies. Anti-paper leak law tightened, headlines the Pioneer. The Supreme Court restricts retrospective environmental clearances, quashing 2021 office memorandum on the matter with prospective effect, reports the Hindu. India and 4 other nations face 100% tariffs as US Senate advance Russia sanctions bill, reports Hindustan Times. Front paged by the Indian Express, Gulveer Singh's monumental feat was captured in the headline. From Sirsa mud ground to India's first Commonwealth Games men's 10,000 meters silver. The coverage noted that despite battling brutal weather, long odds and a world-class field, Singh emerged victorious. Ahead of dengue vaccine rollout in India next year, a study reported in the Times of India reveals that all 4 strains of the virus have been found to be in circulation simultaneously in 8 states and union territories. And finally, ahead of the Delhi High Court's review of the capital's stray dog management measures, a ground inspection suggests the problem in Delhi remains unresolved, writes the Tribune. And with that, it's back to you, Sunil.
0: Thank you, Sarabjit. And now, before we end the bulletin, the headlines once again. Lok Sabha passes anti-paper leak amendment bill with stricter punishment of up to 10 years in jail. Polling begins for by-elections to 3 assembly constituencies in Bihar, Gujarat and Madhya Pradesh. Bihar government decides to reopen closed sugar mills at Rayam in Darbhanga and Sakri in Madhubani. India's merchandise exports rise 15%.

despite Red Sea crisis and global turmoil. Annual Kanwad Yatra for Shravan month to begin today. And para-athlete Dilip Kavit wins gold, while Mohammad Basil bags silver in men's 100-meter race at Commonwealth Games. And with that, we end the morning news. Have a nice day.

0: Proceedings of the House during question hour. Mr. Birla said obstructing the proceedings of the House is not in accordance with parliamentary traditions. As the uproar continued, the Speaker adjourned the House till 2 p.m. Polling is underway for by-elections in three assembly constituencies in Bihar, Gujarat and Madhya Pradesh. Voting is taking place for Bankipur constituency in Bihar, Manjalpur in Gujarat and Datia in Madhya Pradesh. According to the Election Commission, voter turnout was registered at 11.5% till 11 a.m. in the Bankipur Assembly constituency in Patna. In Manjalpur constituency of Gujarat, voter turnout stood at 14.27%. In Datia in Madhya Pradesh, voter turnout was recorded at 32.53%. Polling will continue till 6 p.m. Defence Minister Rajnath Singh today interacted with all women sailing expedition team of IASV Triveni in New Delhi and lauded their extraordinary achievement and determination. Speaking on the occasion, Mr. Singh said their successful sailing expedition is a matter of immense pride for the nation. The Defence Minister said the team has not only conquered the sea through the expedition, but has also shattered long-standing stereotypes that questioned women's ability to undertake complex military operations. He said the expedition has demonstrated that physical capability, mental resilience and leadership are not determined by gender. The Intermeteorological Department, IMD, has forecast very to extremely heavy rainfall at places over Madhya Maharashtra and West Madhya Pradesh today. Heavy to very heavy rainfall is also expected today over parts of Northeast India, East Madhya Pradesh, East Rajasthan, Gujarat region, Himachal Pradesh, Kerala and Mahe, Konkan and Goa. The Indian men's team has stormed into the semi-finals of the Squash Junior Team Championships in Ontario, Canada. The fifth-seeded Indian men's team defeated England 2-1 to reach the semi-finals. Senior India batter Ajinkya Rahane has announced his retirement from international cricket with immediate effect. In a social media post, Rahane said the time is right for him to move on from international cricket and all formats. Benchmark domestic equity indices were trading on a flat note in the forenoon session today. The Sensex rose 9 points to 77,663, while the Nifty added 6 points to 24,257 when reports last came in. And with that, we end this news bulletin.
1: आकाशवाणी का ये प्रयागराज केंद्र है. प्रस्तुत है आज प्रसारित होने वाले शेष कार्यक्रमों की रूपरेखा.

0: This is Akashvani, the news read by Valsa Williams. The Rajya Sabha will take up the Public Examinations Prevention of Unfair Means Amendment Bill 2026 for consideration and passing. Minister of State for Personnel, Public Grievances and Pensions, Dr. Jitendra Singh, will move the bill this afternoon. Chairman C.P. Radhakrishnan said he has admitted the notice received from Dr. Jitendra Singh regarding moving the bill. He said the copy of the bill has been circulated to the members so that they can move amendments. The bill was passed by the Lok Sabha yesterday.
1: For moving the motion of consideration of the public examination, prevention of unfair means, Amendment Bill 2026, as passed by the Lok Sabha. Today in Rajya Sabha, by grant of waiver under Rule 123 of the Rules of Procedures and Conduct of Business in Council of States, that is Rajya Sabha, accordingly a supplementary list of business for today has been issued for taking up this bill for consideration passing.
0: The Lok Sabha has been adjourned till 2 p.m. following opposition uproar over alleged police action during students' protest over the NEET exam issue. When the House met for the day at 11 a.m., Speaker Om Birla congratulated para-athlete Dilip Gavit for winning a gold medal and Mohammed Basil for clinching the silver medal in the men's 100-meter race at the 23rd Commonwealth Games at Glasgow. Later, when the Speaker tried to take up the question hour, the opposition members started sloganeering over alleged police action during students' protest. Opposition MPs were demanding a statement from Union Home Minister Amit Shah over the issue. Mr. Birla said the question hour belongs to the members and it is the most important business. Mr. Birla said that obstructing the proceedings of the House is not in accordance with parliamentary traditions. As the uproar continued, the Speaker adjourned the House till 2 p.m. Polling is underway for by-elections in three assembly constituencies in Bihar, Gujarat and Madhya Pradesh. Voting is taking place for Bakipur constituency in Bihar, Manjalpur in Gujarat and Latia in Madhya Pradesh. According to the Election Commission, voter turnout was registered at 11.5% till 11 a.m. in the Bakipur Assembly constituency. In Manjalpur constituency, voter turnout stood at 14.27%. In Latia, voter turnout was recorded

at 32.53%. Polling will continue till 6 p.m. The National Commission for Scheduled Castes has issued notices to the Punjab Chief Secretary and Director General of Police over the alleged police excesses against sanitation workers belonging to the Scheduled Caste community in Barnala, Punjab. The Commission has asked to submit action taken report within 7 days. Prime Minister Narendra Modi has said that respect for nature, environment and the entire creation forms the very foundation of human existence. Sharing a Sanskrit quote in a social media post, Mr. Modi called upon people to nurture a spirit of gratitude and service towards nature and work together to build a healthy, prosperous and strong nation. The India Meteorological Department, IMD, has forecast very to extremely heavy rainfall at places over Madhya Maharashtra and West Madhya Pradesh today. Heavy to very heavy rainfall is also expected today over parts of northeast India, East Madhya Pradesh, East Rajasthan, Gujarat region, Himachal Pradesh, Kerala and Mahe, Konkan and Goa and coastal Karnataka. The United States military has launched heavy strikes against Iran overnight. The United States Central Command, CENTCOM, said it hit dozens of Islamic Revolutionary Guard Corps targets in response to firing by Iran on U.S. bases in Jordan and at ships in the Strait of Hormuz. The CENTCOM said the strikes aimed to diminish threats posed by Iran and its proxies to American forces, commercial shipping and neighboring Gulf countries. Senior India batter Ajinkya Rahane has announced his retirement from international cricket with immediate effect. In a social media post, Rahane said the time is right for him to move on from international cricket in all formats. Rahane last played for India in 2023 when he was called up to the test team for the tour of West Indies. The Indian men's team has stormed into the semi-finals of the Squash Junior Team Championships in Ontario, Canada. The fifth-seeded Indian men's team defeated England 2-1 to reach the semi-finals. They will next face the United States. And with that, we end this news bulletin.

0: Krishnan said that seminars have been allocated for the discussion on the bill. The legislation incorporates several significant provisions, including stringent penalties such as imprisonment for up to 10 years, fines of up to 10 crore rupees, and the seizure of the properties of convicted offenders. We have more from a correspondent.
1: Both the houses of parliament today transacted legislative business. The Lok Sabha today approved the Prevention of Insults to National Honour Amendment Bill 2026. Rajya Sabha had passed the bill yesterday. After approving the legislation, the lower house was adjourned till 11 a.m. tomorrow. The Rajya Sabha is discussing the Public Examination Prevention of Unfair Means Amendment Bill 2026, which was cleared by the Lok Sabha yesterday. The Lok Sabha today faced adjournment as opposition created uproar over alleged police action during students' protest over NEET issue, and due to this disruption, question hour and zero hour in the lower house could not be taken up. In Rajya Sabha, both question hour and zero hour went on smoothly. With Suparna Saikia, Anupam Mishra, Akashwani News, Delhi.
0: Prime Minister Narendra Modi today chaired a meeting of the Cabinet Committee on Security, CSS, to review the situation in the context of the ongoing West Asia conflict and measures taken by various ministries and departments. Addressing the meeting, Mr. Modi called for a unified and coordinated mechanism for regular monitoring of all developments to ensure expeditious implementation of measures safeguarding citizens' interests. He also directed to establish a mechanism to provide timely information, emergency assistance and counselling to seafarers and their families. Keeping in mind the requirements for the fertilisers for the Rabi season, the usage of alternate sources of fertilisers were discussed during the meeting. He also emphasized the usage of renewable energy sources in order to ensure energy independence. The United States and Iran exchanged fresh waves of missile strikes today, raising fears of a wider regional conflict and dimming hopes for a quick resolution. After a brief lull in hostilities, the renowned attacks have heightened concerns that the fighting could draw in more countries. Jordan said it intercepted 5 Iranian missiles for the second consecutive day. Kuwait reported that an Iranian strike hit a building belonging to a Chinese company in the country's north, killing one person and causing extensive damage. The latest exchange comes a day after the United States, in coordination with Saudi Arabia, carried out strikes on Iran-backed militias in Iraq, reportedly killing at least 20 fighters and 6 Iranian military advisers. Protests continued as Pakistan-occupied Jammu and Kashmir, POJK, today following a brutal crackdown by Pakistani forces on peaceful demonstrations earlier this week, leading to death of over 40 people. Clashes between peaceful protesters and security forces have intensified since Monday, particularly in Rawalkot and Mirpur, which have reported the highest number of casualties. Jammu Kashmir Joint Awami Action Committee, JAAC, has accused security forces of using lethal force against protesters. Delhi government has said that Delhi police will not take any legal adverse action against individuals who participated in the NEET UG protest demonstrations in the national capital, but those with criminal background will have to face action. The Home Department said that with regard to arrest or detentions, if already made in these cases, the process for reviewing the arrests and releasing the arrested persons will be undertaken expeditiously. It said that the Delhi government does not propose to take any further adverse action against the individuals involved in the protests, and the matter shall be treated as closed without any future proceedings on this account. It further noted that as of yesterday, 6 p.m., a total of 13 cases were registered by Delhi police in connection with the protests. The Supreme Court today directed the Delhi government to provide proper medical treatment to persons injured by the alleged use of pellet guns during recent students' protest in the national capital. The three-judge bench led by Chief Justice of India Surya Kant was hearing a plea alleging the use of metallic pellet guns on students protesting at Jantar Mantar and other parts of Delhi. During the hearing, the bench said that police rules permit the use of pellet guns in exceptional circumstances, and said that unless the rules themselves are challenged, the use of such weapons cannot be considered illegal. Polling concluded peacefully for 70 by-elections to one seat each in Bihar, Gujarat and Madhya Pradesh today. Voting was held for Bakipur constituency in Bihar, Manjalpur in Gujarat and Datia in Madhya Pradesh. According to the Election Commission, voter turnout stood at over 34% in the Bakipur constituency when reports last came in. In the Manjalpur constituency,

0: Constituency over 37% polling was recorded, while the Dathia constituency registered over 71% voter turnout. This is Akashvani giving you the news for quick news updates around the clock. Follow us on X handle at AIR News Alerts. And for details of stories and more, log on to our website www.newsonair.gov.in and download News on AIR app. India Meteorological Department, IMD, has issued a red color warning for very heavy to extremely heavy rainfall over Gujarat and Madhya Maharashtra for tomorrow. Heavy rainfall is also expected over northern states, Bihar, Northeast India, Konkan, Goa, Odisha, Telangana, Madhya Pradesh and Rajasthan during the next 2 to 3 days. In Gujarat, severe weather warning has been issued across 13 districts including Ahmedabad, Anand, Surat and Navsari. Fishermen have been strictly advised not to venture into the sea till Saturday. Our correspondent reports that the state administration remains on alert and all precautionary measures have been taken. We have a report.
1: In view of the

0: 2 to 3 days. In Gujarat, severe weather warning has been issued across 13 districts, including Ahmedabad, Anand, Surat and Navsari. Fishermen have been strictly advised not to venture into the sea till Saturday. Our correspondent reports that the state administration remains on alert and all precautionary measures have been taken. We have a report.
1: In view of the severe weather warning, Additional Chief Secretary Dr. Jayanti Ravi chaired a high-level review meeting at the State Emergency Operations Center to assess the administrative preparedness of the districts on high alert. District administration was instructed to operate 24/7 control rooms. Local authorities were also advised to deploy NDRF and SDRF teams in vulnerable low-lying areas as needed, while all the three wings of the Indian Army forces have been kept on standby for emergency relief and rescue operations. The state government has directed districts to ensure timely evacuation of residents from low-lying areas to shelter homes. Aparna Khunt, Akashwani News, Ahmedabad.
0: Odisha remains on high alert as floodwaters continue to swell the Mahanadi River system, with the season's biggest flood discharge expected to reach Mundali by this evening. Rescue, relief and surveillance have been intensified across the affected districts, while fresh rainfall warnings have raised concerns over the evolving flood situation. We have more from a correspondent.
2: The state government has intensified surveillance across downstream districts as the Mahanadi continues to rise due to heavy rainfall in its upper catchment. Revenue and Disaster Management Minister of Odisha, Suresh Pujari, today conducted an aerial survey of flood-hit areas in Jajpur, Bhadrak, Baleswar and Kendozhar districts to review rescue and relief operations. He said 100 blocks and 14 urban bodies of 20 districts and 7 lakh people have so far been affected in the flood. Authorities have urged people living in low-lying areas to remain alert as the flood situation continues to evolve. Prakash Das for Akashwani News, Bhubaneswar.
0: In Kerala, rain alert has been declared in all the 14 districts. Orange alert has been issued in 5 districts. In Chhattisgarh, heavy rainfall over the past 3 days has caused several rivers and streams to swell across various districts. Road connectivity is disrupted between many villages and district headquarters. In view of the rising water levels, the administration has advised people living along the river banks to remain alert. We have a report.
3: A portion of a bridge under construction across a river near Amli village in the Udanti area of Garyaban district was washed away due to the strong current. In Durg district, the water level of the Shivnath river is rising rapidly. The Mahanadi is also flowing above the danger level, leading to flooding in several riverside villages in Sakti, Arang and nearby areas. In Nizda village of Arang, SDRF team rescued 42 families trapped in the floodwaters. Normal life has also been affected by heavy rain in Narayanpur, Kondagaon, Kanker, Dantewada and Balod districts. Vikalp Shukla, Akashwani News, Raipur.
0: Prime Minister Narendra Modi today met with the members of Parliament from Arunachal Pradesh and Nagaland at Parliament House and discussed the prevailing flood situation in both the states. In a social media post, the Prime Minister said the central government will keep working with the respective state governments to address the challenges. He also prayed for everyone's well-being and safety. The Kaveri Water Management Authority today held a meeting in New Delhi alongside representatives from Government of Karnataka, Tamil Nadu, Kerala and Puducherry. During the meeting, the hydrometeorological conditions in the Kaveri Basin and the matter of quantum of flow to be realized at Biligundulu for the next 15 days was deliberated in detail. The authority further instructed Karnataka to ensure combined releases from the Krishna Raja Sagar and Kabini reservoirs to realize 3,500 cusecs at Biligundulu daily starting from the 29th of July. The death toll in Japan earthquake has risen to 34. The 7.1 magnitude quake struck Japan's Kumamoto Prefecture on Tuesday. At a disaster response headquarters meeting held this afternoon, officials said more than 9,400 people are currently staying at 406 evacuation shelters across the prefecture. The earthquake has also left approximately 79,700 households without water. Around 19,000 households remain without electricity as of this afternoon. Neeraj Chopra has qualified for the men's javelin finals in the Commonwealth Games in Glasgow. Javelin throwers Rohit Yadav and Yashvir Singh have also entered the finals. Earlier, India scripted history in para-athletics, securing a historic 1-2 finish in the men's 100 meters T47 final as Dilip Mahadu Gavit won the gold and

0: Insights. This is Akashvani. In the program Insights, now we bring you a discussion on E0FIR for cybercrime, strengthening citizen-centric cyber policing. The participants are Rashmi Sharma Yadav, Director, Indian Cybercrime Coordination Center, I4C, and Ramya, Anchor.
1: Good evening and welcome to the special program Insights. Cyber frauds have become one of the biggest challenges in the digital age, affecting people across the country and the world. Legal rules and aid, in this case, are an essential measure to make sure that victims get justice and citizens get protection from any further exploitation. To ensure quicker police action in such cases, the government has introduced the system of E0FIRs for cyber financial fraud complaints. This initiative is aimed at reducing delays in registering cases and strengthening the response to cybercrime. To help us understand this very important initiative and what it means for citizens, we have a very special guest with us in Akashvani today, Ms. Rashmi Sharma Yadav, the Director of Indian Cybercrime Coordination, that is I4C. Welcome to Akashvani, ma'am.
2: Thank you.
1: To begin with, could you explain what is E0FIR and why was this system introduced?
2: Our new laws, like the Bharatiya Nyaya Samhita, we can register a complaint anywhere, even if the offense does not belong to that particular place or city. So E0FIR is the electronic version of 0FIR. So in this, basically, the complaints that we receive on NCRP through 1930, the financial fraud complaints, they are converted into an E0FIR. So basically, an electronic 0FIR is automatically registered and it goes to the citizen, who can then take it up with the concerned police station. So from the state, it is sent to the concerned police station.
1: Right. Could you briefly explain how the E0FIR process works, starting from the moment a citizen reports a cyber fraud?
2: When the citizen calls on 1930, the call taker will be asking him certain questions. So that the questions are answered, the call taker understands that what kind of impersonation or cheating or extortion or what is the offense behind the cyber fraud. So after registering the call, the complaint, while it goes for action for the banks so that the money can be put on hold, it's simultaneously an electronic 0FIR is registered with the state cyber police station. So here we call it zero because here the

0: FIR has been registered at state cyber police station. Now from there, the electronic zero FIR is pushed to the concerned jurisdictional police station, where it is, after the citizen comes and signs, the electronic E0 FIR is then converted into a regular FIR through the integration with the CCTNS, the Crime Control Tracking Network System.
1: Right. Rashmi ma'am, the past 2 years have seen a rising number of cases when it comes to digital arrest and people being financially duped. So what advice would you give them to do immediately after discovering that they have been a victim of that?
0: The Honorable Union Home Minister, since the cyber crime has been rampantly increasing, and also the previous NCRB report of 2024 just came out in May, it clearly states, though the traditional crime rate is decreasing, but the cyber crime is rising multifold. So considering this, we understood that for the citizen, the FIR is important, especially for the freezing, where the account has to be freezed, and also to get the money back also. So it becomes very important for the citizen that the citizen regularly understands that what actions he does with regard to his money, especially through the online system, where he is taking a decision to transfer money on receiving a call or after clicking a link. So he is aware about it, and there he has the provision where he can report, and also the provision ensures that the logical legal action is taken and complete system of criminal justice system is followed.
1: Right. At present, the automatic registration of E0 FIRs applies to cyber financial fraud cases which have losses above 10 lakh rupees. How was this threshold decided, and are there any plans to expand the scope in future?
0: The entire issue, when it was understood at the level of Ministry of Home Affairs, when a Union Home Minister became worried that the challenges with regard to cybercrime have to be met with, so we understood that there needs to be a system so that the legal steps are taken. So for that, we thought of a system where the FIRs can be automatically registered, because FIR conversion rate is a big issue which has to be resolved. And at the same time, to start with, last year on pilot basis, rupees 10 lakh was factored into, and to understand how it will be working, because at that time digital arrest complaints were there, and in digital arrest there were high value frauds, you understand, there were more than 10 lakhs, 20 lakhs, 30 lakhs, even crores of fraud was happening. So that was our main concern at that time. Now when this system is already live in 20 states, the E0 FIR, the threshold has been reduced to 1 lakh for most of the states, for the major states. So we are thinking concerning this. Another standard operating procedure was also introduced with regard to the refund of the money that the victim loses, and also the freezing of the new account, the account which is involved in fraud. So
1: right.
0: Over here we realized that up till 50,000 rupees, where the victim loses 50,000 has to be refunded to the victim. It can be refunded without registration of an FIR. So the victim's respite, which we have to provide to the victim, is provided. But for amount greater than 50,000, an FIR is required. So we initiated earlier with 10 lakhs because we had to understand how the system will work for the nation. But now when we have understood, and almost more than a year has passed, we took this threshold, we decreased it to rupees 1 lakh, and almost all states are following the same pattern, because the ultimate aim is to get the money back and also to trace the culprits and ensure that they are convicted. And at the same time, the new law under BNF, section 111, that is 111, it also introduces the organized cyber crime. So here our FIRs will be helpful to understand that section 111 will also be attracted and will also be added to the FIR, so that the criminal who are actually running it in an organized way are not able to get out of the system easily.
1: Right. So for the citizens to be able to file the EFIR, they should be aware that they have such rights. So what steps have been taken to make sure that awareness is being spread among the people? It can be via public service announcements or any workshops. What steps have been taken to educate people that they have certain cybercrime rights?
0: The law enforcement agency is being asked that you have to reach out to the victims. And then we have our awareness unit, right, also at the central level and at the state level also. So we have our cyber dose handle also, where we regularly create awareness about the facility that is there by the government.
1: Right. Complaints made through the National Cyber Crime Reporting Portal and the 1930 helpline can lead to an E0 FIR. How does this integration help in ensuring faster action?
0: So once an E0 FIR is there, the states take the crime more seriously. The IOs are regularly followed by the state nodal

0: authority that this FIR has to be converted to a regular FIR within 3 days, and then the investigation has to be initiated. Since our CFCFRMS system is already in place, the action by banks starts from day one, because the important is to stop the money from getting out of the financial system. So we have a financial kill chain that enables us to take action there and then. With the FIR, the next step comes is to identify the accused, and where the money loss is huge, the victim can approach the police that, yes, I do have an FIR where my money loss is in lakhs or crores, so I need to get my money back. And then finally, to reach out to the culprit who are behind the fraud. So over here, since many FIRs are there, we do have another system where actually the states are uploading their arrests, the profiles, and the other state is able to see, okay, this is the arrested person. So even my crimes are also connected to it, because it is an organized crime. So they also proceed for taking action. So there is a complete system which we are trying to provide to the state law enforcement agency, and the banks are being channelized into to take their action. Then the telecom part is there. So entirely the E0 FIR system is helping us to reach out to the culprits, to find them, take action, and then where freezing is required, we do need an FIR, because freezing of an account clearly requires an FIR, so that the erroneous freezing is not done by the law enforcement agency, and the freezing is done after application of mine. So that is why the FIR becomes very important. And at the same time, no victim is there because of the erroneous freezing, and the victim who has to get his money back. So it is a win-win situation for everybody.
1: Absolutely. More than 12,000 E0 FIRs have already been registered. So what does this indicate about the usefulness and acceptance of this initiative?
0: We are able to have a formal system, a formal record of the fraud. So the record is present, and the formal helps us to have a formal action on it. And then because of FIR, there are many other related things, like if we have to get data from the IT intermediaries or from other stakeholders, an FIR enables us to get all the details. So the law enforcement agency is able to get all the relevant details with regard to the investigation. And not only this, we see that there are common mule accounts, which is they are present in multiple FIRs. So even working out our FIRs is also being helped, because there is a common set of accounts which we can see, which the NEA can see. So this is one thing. Ultimately, it is that the criminal justice system is set into motion, and an FIR is the way by which a logical end can be reached. Yes, there are challenges with regard to investigation, because the NEA can say that there are not many FIRs there, we have to investigate, there are challenges. But cybercrime is one where one criminal is involved in multiple FIRs. So the organized network, we can, you know, break this network or disrupt the entire network because of the FIRs.
1: Absolutely. The system has now been implemented across 18 states and union territories. How significant is this milestone in strengthening India's cybercrime response?
0: Over here, I'd like to update, as we are speaking, the Uttar Pradesh is also live with its E0 FIR. So we do have now 21 states and union territories.
1: Oh, that's amazing.
0: Where E0 FIR is active now. So our aim is to help the victim prevent erroneous actions and enable the enforcement agency to take a solid action.
1: There is one very important thing I wanted to ask you. The E0 FIR system has been launched as a pilot project in Delhi. What were the reasons for choosing Delhi as the starting point, and what lessons are expected before nationwide implementation?
0: So we chose Delhi obviously because Delhi being the national capital again, and then Indian Cybercrime Coordination Center is situated in Delhi. And Delhi had its system of electronic FIRs previously with regard to property crimes. So we thought of introducing this on a pilot basis for Delhi. And while we introduced it, already the day when it was introduced for Delhi, we had the reps for other 35 states and UTs with us the day we introduced it. Because it was easy for us to make them understand that what this process is and how we can take it further. And with this, we are happy to say that the law enforcement agency, since the entire idea was by Honorable Union Home Minister, and we were able to understand it, and then we put forth with for the states, and everybody understood it, and slowly many states, they took the initiative. And now with Honorable Prime Minister, he said that it is a good initiative. So everyone is coming. So like we have it with 21 states. So I think it is going to be a boon both for the, again, for the victim and for the law enforcement agency.
1: Absolutely. What message would you like to give to our listeners about staying safe in the digital world and making use of the E0F?

0: by our facility whenever required.
1: Whatever action we take, we must stop, think, and then take action. Whether it is a link, whether it is a phone call, whether it is a video call, whether it's a WhatsApp call, whether it is any call we receive or any message we receive, anything we want to download, we just need to take a pause. And we have to stay away from any kind of fear, more important, and any kind of greed or any shortcut. Because if we talk for a while, definitely we will be safe. And whenever you have doubt, even if you think that the entire transaction you did was genuine, if you have an iota of a doubt, you can just call 1930. And this mantra, Ruko, Socho, or Thimo action, was given by Honorable Prime Minister during Mann Ki Baat, and it has helped us to solve the cases of digital arrest, to prevent people from falling into trap. And because of this, today, almost all bankers, the citizens, I believe, they understand that digital arrest per se is not there. There is no thing as digital arrest, and we have been able to see a sharp decline in the case. One more thing, do follow CyberDost to stay updated.
0: Absolutely. So you heard Ms. Rashmi Sharma Yadav so beautifully explain how you can stay vigilant and protect yourself from being exploited. Thank you so much, ma'am, for sharing these valuable insights with our listeners on Akashvani. And thank you to listeners for tuning in.
1: Thank you.
2: You were listening to a discussion on E0 FIR for Cybercrime, Strengthening Citizen-Centric Cyber Policing. The participants were Rashmi Sharma Yadav, Director, Indian Cybercrime Coordination Center, I4C, and Ramya, Anchor. This program was produced and presented by the News Services Division of Akashvani.
3: Insights.

0: specific about your question. So okay. Long question, then come to the specific question, please. Okay. Carry on.
1: The monitoring mechanism proposed to prevent duplication of expenditure and improve accountability. Thank you, sir.
2: Sir, the member raised a concern about whether there is any mechanism to giving a profit to a tribal community and other community as per the Bharatas Fund is concerned. Sir, I want to submit that India has a well-established domestic access and benefit-sharing mechanism which is under the Biological Diversity Act of 2002 as amended in 2023, supported by the Biological Diversity Rules 2024 and Access Benefit-Sharing Regulation 2025. The present ABS framework provides for fair and equitable sharing of benefit arising from the utilization of biological resources and associated traditional knowledge. It operates through a three-tier institutional structure comprising the National Biodiversity Authority at the national level, State Biodiversity Authority and Biodiversity Council and Management Committees at local level. Sir, the ABS mechanism has mobilized more than 266 crore, including 21 crore during financial year 25-26, and approximately 153 crore has been disbursed to benefit claimers, including 78.8 crore rupees during financial year 25-26.
0: Second supplementary, Sriman Ashok Rao Sankar Rao Chavanji.
3: Sir, I would like to know from the Honorable Minister whether the Ministry will ensure that biodiversity finance mechanisms under the Kunming Montreal Global Biodiversity Framework specifically reached, particularly vulnerable tribal groups such as the Kolam community, a forest dwelling PVTG found in the Kinwat and Maur forest ranges of Maharashtra, and whether a transport Gram Sabha based participation mechanism in line with the Forest Rights Act 2006 is being institutionalized so that such communities themselves decide how these funds are utilized in their own habitats.
0: Honorable Minister.
2: Sir, the Kunming Montreal Global Biodiversity Framework provides the global roadmap to halt and reserve biodiversity loss by 2030. In alignment with the framework, India submitted its updated National Biodiversity Strategy and Action Plan 24 to 23 to the CBD Secretariat on 31st October plan. It comprised 23 national biodiversity targets and supported by 142 national indicators. Sir, India has also established safeguard for transparency and accountability, including statutory oversight by NBA and state biodiversity boards, biodiversity council, maintenance of records of BMC provide biodiversity registers, monitoring of ABS agreements, financial management and audit of biodiversity fund and field level monitoring and conservation activities. Sir, as per the Maharashtra is concerned, 11 crore rupees, the ABS amount sanctioned, including the administrative charges also, and definitely it's providing the benefit the concerned community, which the question is raised by the particular member. Yes.
0: Third supplementary, श्रीमान डॉक्टर अशोक कुमार मिट्टल जी.
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UG protest demonstrations in the national capital, but those with criminal backgrounds will have to face action. The Home Department said that with regard to arrest or detentions, if already made in these cases, the process for reviewing the arrest and releasing the arrested persons will be undertaken expeditiously. It said that the Delhi government does not propose to take any further adverse action against the individuals involved in the protest, and the matter shall be treated as closed without any future proceedings on this account. The Supreme Court today directed the Delhi government to provide proper medical treatment to persons injured by the alleged use of pellet guns during recent students' protest in the national capital. The three-judge bench led by Chief Justice of India Surya Kant was hearing a plea alleging the use of metallic pellet guns on students protesting at Jantar Mantar and other parts of Delhi. During the hearing, the bench said that police rules permit the use of pellet guns in exceptional circumstances and said that unless the rules themselves are challenged, the use of such weapons cannot be considered illegal. And Neeraj Chopra has qualified for

0: Hearing a plea alleging the use of metallic pellet guns on students protesting at Jantar Mantar and other parts of Delhi. During the hearing, the bench said that police rules permit the use of pellet guns in exceptional circumstances and said that unless the rules themselves are challenged, the use of such weapons cannot be considered illegal. And Neeraj Chopra has qualified for men's javelin finals in the Commonwealth Games at Glasgow. Javelin throwers Rohit Yadav and Yashveer Singh have also entered the finals. Earlier, India scripted history in para-athletics, securing a historic 1-2 finish in the men's 100-meter T47 final, as Dilip Mahadu Gavit won the gold and Mohammed Basil claimed the silver last night. India holds the 8th spot in the Commonwealth Games medal with 15 medals, including 3 gold, 9 silver and 3 bronze. And that is the end of this news bulletin.
1: मीडियम वेव 292.4 मीटर यानी 1026 किलो हर्ट्स पर और FM 100.3 मेगा हर्ट्स पर यह आकाशवाणी का प्रयागराज केंद्र है। हमारे स्टूडियो की घड़ी में इस समय रात्रि के 11:10 हुए हैं। इसी के साथ हमारी ये सभा यहीं पर संपन्न होती है। कल प्रातःकालीन सभा में 5:55 पर हम आपकी सेवा में पुनः उपस्थित होंगे। तब तक के लिए हमें अनुमति दीजिए। जय हिंद।